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1: It's the Sideline View with JC, and to catch us up on the Savoy Soccer Club, John Caputo. How are you?
2: Good, thank you, Jordan.
1: So, some positive news for the league side, the senior side over the weekend, a win over Modbury.
2: There was a very good win over Modbury. Yeah, we do have a good record against them in previous years, but obviously in previous years we've been higher up the ladder. They are sitting fourth at the moment, and they've had six wins. So to go there and get the points was really good, a great effort by the lads, and that's taken us up to sixth position now. We're 2 points above West Beach, who are on 9, then Raptors on 5, and Parry Hills United on 0. So all in all, a good result for the boys, but also a good result for our standing as far as the season goes. Now sitting two places above the relegation zone, and with a game in hand on most of those teams. So yeah, really good win.
1: Yeah, a bit of a buffer zone. Unfortunately, though, the day didn't start out that successful, with the C grade having a bit of a tough time.
2: The C grade went down 8-0. Unfortunately, yeah. So They really struggled in that game, but look, as I think we've said it multiple times, that C grade have had a real good patch of results this year, and then every now and then, like due to availability, it can drop off pretty drastically. But the lads that were there, like, battled manfully throughout the game, but just unfortunately just went down. And then something a little bit different in the reserves, the game was 1-1. The goal scored by Lee Smith, who just celebrated his 300th game for the club only a couple of weeks ago. And then in the 67th minute, the game was actually called off for lightning.
1: Oh.
2: So, yeah, so the game was actually called. They went off. And then during the week, I found out that for a reserves game, they only have to finish 65 minutes for it to be a game. So that result stood at 1-1. When they went off, the seniors' game was postponed by half an hour. They at 3 o'clock they deemed that it wasn't safe to play. They waited half an hour and then the game got underway. And as we spoke about before, we got the result, but it wasn't all our way, because Modbury scored in the first 5 or 6 minutes, and we were 1-0 down. But then Conan Crouch scored a goal from outside the 18 to make it 1-1. And then in the second half, Ben Higginbottom scored 2 goals, one a header from a corner and the other one another long-range shot. So to go 3-1 up, and from all reports, Savoy actually dominated the game, which was good. We're probably used to playing in conditions that are not perfect, whereas Modbury play on an artificial surface and have got that perfect pitch, but because of the rain, there was still little bits, like not little bits, but parts of the ground that were pretty well drenched. So our boys adapted to it a bit quicker, and as we said previously, got the result, which was a good scalp to get. Against the team that's sitting fourth at the moment, and not only to win, but to win convincingly.
1: And, it also makes a bit more of an even matchup for this weekend, and coming up a team just above you on the ladder in fifth.
2: It does. Ingle Farm, they've won 5 games, we've won 3. So their ground is, it'll be pretty soggy, even though we haven't had rain for a few days. Their ground is like in a bowl, so... Look, I don't think the boys hold any fears to play Ingle Farm. We've always played well against them away and home. So I think we could go there and get a result again. Now that the lads have had, you know, a couple of good results, but especially the win on the weekend, I don't think that holds any fears for them at all, which would be great.
1: Yeah, well, it should be a good contest. And that's another away game, so another week to wait before getting Parry Hills at home. So it's good, I guess, this win over Modbury, and hopefully a win this weekend with Ingle Farm. A good run of away wins is, in polar opposite to all the home losses to start the season.
2: You're spot on there. That really put us behind the eight ball at the start of the year, having those home losses. And to grind our way through you know, through loss of a few players to injury, which everyone gets. But to then, I probably must make mention of Kynan Crouch and Ben Higginbottom on the weekend. Kynan Crouch especially has been playing well for the last 3 or 4 weeks with not much result, but on the weekend he was near on our best player and scored the goal that got us back into the game. So he's playing a pretty difficult position, centre forward, probably undersized, and we're playing a different formation, so he's having to do a lot of work, but he's really come to the fore in the last 4 to 6 weeks. So it's good. He's a great lad for the club, so it's good to see him get the reward he deserves.
1: And reason to celebrate off the field as well with the new club rooms opening up this weekend.
2: It is. The refurbishment of the Savoy Soccer Club rooms on Main Road has finally come to fruition. And later today, starting at 3 o'clock, we have an opening for everyone to come and see what the new club room looks like. At 5 o'clock, we'll have the official opening, but we'll be open from 3 to, I don't know, probably later in the evening, just for people just to come and have a look, rather than people wanting to come on a Friday night when we have our regular teas towards the end of the month. It would be pretty tight. But so today we're just opening up the club for whoever, if anyone wants to come and have a look and check it out. I think they'll be pretty impressed with our building committee with what they've done. It's a lot of volunteers and a lot of our building committee members putting in a lot of hours of hard work. It's pretty impressive. It's basically taken it you know, from the 70s to present, with some of the features that are inside the club rooms. The layout of the club room is exactly the same. It's just every facet of it has been upgraded, basically.
1: Yes, and I guess no christening it to the full extent just yet, because tomorrow jumping on the bus to go to Ingle Farm and play. So, yeah.
2: Not quite yet, but we've got plenty of time to do that. So we might have an opening, then we might have a grand opening, and and then later on we'll have our presentation like this. So, yeah, plenty of time to really take in the new club rooms and the look of it, and just to celebrate the work that's gone into to doing it.
1: No worries. Well, we're out of time, so we'll leave it there. But, John, thank you so much for chatting today.
2: Thanks, Jordan.
1: That's John Caputo with the Savoy Soccer Club on the Sideline View.

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1: It's the Sideline View. JC with you today and finishing off this first hour, getting ourselves ready to get into the football of it all after 10 o'clock, which is always exciting, especially as we are just a sniff away from finals across many of our leagues. In fact, finals footy's already there, so we got some finals to talk about already. Let's get to the news in just a moment. Enjoy some more music on the way there. You're on the Sideline View. Footy coming up after 10.

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1: Good morning, I'm Alana Riley. Australian authorities assure there is no tsunami threat here after part of Indonesia was rattled by an undersea earthquake. The 7.8 magnitude tremor near the Flores region was followed by at least three aftershocks. In the NT, the Alice Springs community will gather for a funeral today for five-year-old girl Kumanjai Little Baby, almost 4 months after her alleged murder. Those attending the service are urged to wear her favourite colour, pink. In the US, Luigi Mangione has fronted court over the 2024 alleged shooting of UnitedHealthcare boss Brian Thompson, admitting to killing the 50-year-old. He pleaded guilty to two federal stalking charges. The 28-year-old's lawyers now seeking separate state charges to be dismissed. Still overseas, Donald Trump

0: Trump has remarked that he'll make the Strait of Hormuz a territory of the U.S. after defeating Iran.
1: Pretty soon I'll be declaring the Hormuz Strait a territory of the United States.
0: The U.S. president speaking at a political rally there, adding they don't want Iran to have a nuclear weapon. And back home, Aussie actor Deborah Mailman has made history due to become the first Indigenous person inducted into the Logies Hall of Fame. The ceremony gets underway tomorrow.
2: 5AU, your sport now.
0: In sport, Bangladesh will return to the crease this hour as day three of the first test gets underway in Darwin. The Aussies finished day two on a low, currently trailing 153 after the tourists made 6 for 351 by stumps. And overnight, Fremantle cemented itself as the AFL Minor Premiers with a 112-88 win over the Crows. Adelaide coach Matthew Nix reckons they went in to take it to them, and despite the loss, they still feel like they did.
3: When it's in the balance, we just made some crucial errors. Well, they turned out to be crucial moments in the game that, you know, and some of it execution, just skill, but, you know, handballs, missed handballs. And we got punished, which the best teams in the competition do. They beat you in those moments.
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6: Cloudy today on the waters. Southeasterly winds to 15 knots, seas below 1 metre. Top temps ranging from 15 in the Clare Valley to 19 in Port Augusta. Tomorrow, cloudy. Top temps ranging from 14 in the Clare Valley to 18 in Port Augusta.
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6: It's the Sideline View. JC with you for a second hour of the program this morning, and that means time to get into all our football chat, and we'll be diving into that before very long at all. Finals in the north, far north, to be more specific, the Far North Football League, as we have a knockout game done and dusted, and a bit of an upset for the first qualifying final. We'll get into that before too long. We'll also talk Spencer Gulf, Whyalla, Northern Areas, Northeastern, York Peninsula, all sorts of football coming your way in this hour.

0: From the Copper Coast Sports and Leisure Centre to the Port Augusta Racecourse, giving you your local sport fix. 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
1: It's the Sideline View. JC with you for the weekend into this final hour of the show, which of course does mean we're talking all things football and a couple of blowout scores along the way. And the Spencer Golf League wasn't the closest of rounds that we've seen, unfortunately. And it probably does mean Central Augusta come crashing back down to earth after three wins on the trot. But they were coming up against back-to-back premiers and top-of-the-table leaders. Solomontown have been looking very strong this season. It was 5-6-36 at Central Oval to 13-17-95. Centrals were leading at the first break, but Solomontown kicked themselves into gear and got the job done in the end. For Central Augusta, Jake Davenport, Tate Fuller, Brandon Jackson Martin, Hakeem Johnson and Lachlan Velkovich with one goal apiece. As for Solomontown, Jamie Kovacic with five goals, Timmy Sumner three, Lindsay Bierman, Marco Caputo, Corey Davey, Nick Redman and Nicholas Thompson with single goals each. So a great performance in the end by the Cats to well and truly keep their top spots. And I dare say, even with still three rounds of footy left to go, I think they may be comfortably finishing top of the table before the end of the season's done and dusted. Let's get on to the next game. It was Prop-Risdon and Ports. And in the end, Prop-Risdon kicked two goals in the first half and no goals for the second half, while Ports dominated for the most part, 69-point victors in the end. Two goals, 9-21 to 13-12-90. It was Bailey Congdon and Hugo Wallace, the single goal kickers there for the Lions. As for Ports, Thomas Faulkner kicked three, Bailey Connolly two, Baylen Crouch, and Ollie Ebert kicked two each as well. Adam Anderson, Sam Clark, Patrick McNamara and Marshall Miglich with one goal each. Interesting one for Sam Clark, usually playing in defence, found himself up forward, and I do believe that might be his first goal for the season. So it's always exciting when a defender kicks a goal. Next up was West Augusta and South Augusta. It was a must-win game for Westies to try and keep their finals chances alive. But luckily for them, Prop-Risdon, who are also contending for that fourth spot on the ladder, did not perform either. So keeps both teams in with a chance the next two, three games that they have to play out. West Augusta, 3-11-29 to 6-14-50. South Augusta winning by 21 points in the end. Kim Lebois, Peter Jackson and Gus Baxter with one goal apiece. As for South Augusta, Trent Ritter kicked two, Eddie Bock, Jack Franklin, Joshua Nyamick, Cameron Tigerman kicking one goal each as well. So that's it for the games last weekend in the Spencer Gulf. Coming up this weekend, top of the table, Solomontown take on the third place South Augusta at Memorial Oval. That should be a very interesting game indeed. South Augusta on their day can really step up and take it to the top sides, Ports and Solomontown. So it will be great to see what their finals credentials are looking like with this game this weekend. West Augusta will take on Port. That was Central Oval, then changed to Chinnery Oval. Now back to Central Oval today. And it looks like the ground has been repaired enough from last week's excessive rain. So hopefully get a decent game without too many injuries on account of the deck that they're playing on. But must win there for West Augusta and must win for Ports as well, just to keep the confidence alive and to keep their second spot on the ladder chance as well. They're only one game ahead of South Augusta at the moment, so a must win for them just to put the last three rounds to play out. Central Augusta and Prop-Risdon at Etsa Oval. That should be an interesting game indeed. Central's not necessarily out of the fight for fourth spot on the ladder with three games left to play. If West Augusta lose all three, Central Augusta win all three, and Prop-Risdon as well, they're in the mix there. Probably the closest finish for finals we've seen in the Spencer Gulf for a few years. That fourth spot still well and truly alive, whereas the top three may be settled for the most part. At least we know who are going to be in the top three at the very least. So all to play for today. So Solly's on top, Port second, South Augusta, West Augusta, Prop-Risdon, Central Augusta, and those bottom three sides battling it out for the fourth spot and that final spot in finals. Let's jump over now to the Whyalla Footy League, where West Whyalla lost out to Rapina last weekend on the Friday night, of course, the first game of round 13. It was 3-6, 24-11, 17-83, the Kangaroos getting a big win. Ryan Winders, Lachlan Phillips and Sam Hage with one goal apiece for Westies. And as for Rapina, Alex Day kicked three, Tyler Bodner and Griffin Evans two each. Austin Taylor, Alonzo Howden, Lucas Hill, Kyle Crompton, one goal each. On the Saturday, last weekend, it was Central Whyalla getting a 15-point win over North Whyalla, 11-9-75 to 9-6-60. For Central Whyalla, Matt Wolford kicked three, Josh Madigan and Nick Sims kicked two each, and Jackson Taylor, Mitchell Schwert, Jaden Marshall and Dean Everson kicked one goal apiece. As for North Whyalla, it was Michael Baker with four, Wayne Dare and Tyson Richmond with two each, and Rory McMillan with just the single goal. Finally, South Whyalla beat out Waroona Bay and then some by 87 points, 14-13-97 to 1-4-10. Waroona Bay well and truly outplayed. Nathan Tavra kicked three, Blake Newsham and Chris Rajkumar with two each, and single goals to Xavier Briffer, Brandon Ewing, Lemurize, Lick Leitner. I'll get that right one day, I'm sorry. Fionn Lynch, Austin Monfries, Cody Pettiford, Jaden Rodriguez, all kicking one goal each. Lee Ringland, the one goal kicker there for Waroona Bay. Quick peek at the ladder as we get into this weekend's games. Rapina on top, 12-1. South Whyalla, 10-3 in second. Dare say they will be the two competing in finals. West Whyalla are there or thereabouts, though, with 7-6. And battling it out for fourth spot are Central Whyalla and Waroona Bay, both on four wins. Although, two rounds left to go. Things have to go extremely right for North Whyalla. They're still just two wins away from that fourth spot on the ladder as well. But they're down the bottom at the moment. And percentage, not their friend. Win-loss ratio, not their friend either. So this weekend, West Whyalla, North Whyalla. Must win for North Whyalla. But West Whyalla pretty comfortably in third spot on the ladder. So inconsequential for the most part. Waroona Bay and Central Whyalla. Again, a must win for both those sides, battling it out for fourth spot on the table. Meanwhile, on Sunday, it is South Whyalla and Rapina. So good luck to both of them at Bennett Oval. Should say West Whyalla, North Whyalla at Bennett Oval. Waroona Bay, Central Whyalla at Memorial today, this afternoon. Up next, let's get into the Far North Footy League as they're into finals and the Northern Areas Football Association.

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1: It's the Sideline View. JC with you this morning as we get stuck into the Northern Areas Football Association. We'll talk about Far North footy finals in a moment, but before we do, a big win for Crystal Brook over Oraru, away from home for Crystal Brook as well. Was the Roosters, the Brooks, 12 goals 9 to 7 goals 8, so 81 to 50. 31 points the difference in the end. For Oraru, Oliver Dignan again in the goals again with three. Riley Ridsdale, Xavier Redden, Isaac Moller and Aidan Lee kicking one goal each. As for the Brook, it was Daniel Hill and Hugh Jackson with three each. Hugh Marshall with two. A lot of Hughes going around. Kurt Kirshner, Luke Capitola, Liam Drever and Leo Coates kicking one goal each. Some very familiar names in that goal-kicking lineup. As for Southern Flinders, they went down to BMW at Gladstone. It was 6 goals 3, 39 to 12, 13, 85. The Lions getting a significant win there. An important one as well coming into the last couple of rounds. Ben Flowers and Riley Hennessy, 2 goals each. Charlie Millard, Toby Dwyer with 1 goal each for the Southern Flinders Tigers. As for BMW, Piers Coburn and Cody Wolford, 3 each. Rory Kubnick and Connor McCullum with 2 each. Patrick Wilson, Kieran Reynolds with 1 goal apiece. And finally, the Jamestown Peterborough Magpies got a very narrow win over Broughton Mundorah, 8-11, 59 to 7-7, 59, just 10 points in it in the end. Very exciting game. Nick Wren kicked 3, Cole Gerloff, Nicholas Grigurki, Tom Kitschke, Sam McInerney and Henry Moore, 1 goal each for Peterborough, Jamestown Peterborough that is. As for Broughton Mundorah, Bradley Ashcroft and William Hewitt, 2 goals each. Ben Gadenbeek, Samuel Machete and Jared O'Donoghue, single goal kickers for the game. What does that mean for this this ladder makeup? Well, Crystal Brook on top, 11-3. Just behind him, Jamestown Peterborough, 10-4. And they're above BMW on percentage, 10-4. That is our top three. That could still change their makeup coming into finals, depending on the next two rounds. But those three teams are definitely playing finals. Broughton Mundorah with fourth spot. They've got 6 wins. Oraru behind them with 5. Still 2 games left to play for the season. That could change. That final spot in finals still up for grabs. And a lot to play for the next 2 weeks. Southern Flinders ruled out. No wins yet for the season. So Broughton Mundorah take on BMW. They'll want to get a win there, not only to secure their spot in finals, but to really shore up and prove themselves ahead of the final series. Jamestown Peterborough, Crystal Brook, that should be a belter of a game at Victoria Park. The two top sides going head-to-head. And again, another preview of what finals could be looking like, what the grand final could possibly look like. And Oraru will get Southern Flinders at Oraru Oval, and that is a must-win for the Roos. And dare say, just going by form and how they've both sides have performed this season, dare say Oraru are probably coming into that favourite, which means especially important for Broughton Mundorah to try and get a win this weekend. They're behind Oraru on percentage, but that's got that one game clear, so this will be an absolute must win for them, especially because next week they come up against Crystal Brook, which is a hard task, especially playing at Crystal Brook. So big one for Broughton Mundorah to get on top of BMW today. And BMW have their chance to take on Oraru next week as well. So a lot to play for in this final two rounds. Very much looking forward to it. Should be a very exciting finish to the season and finals determining kind of couple of rounds as well. Speaking of finals, we had the round one of finals in the Far North Footy League last weekend, the elimination final between the Olympic Dam Devils and East Roxby Roos. It was 11 goals 10, 76 to the Devils to 5 goals 9, 39. So East Roxby, one of their better performances for the season, but not enough to get the job done. 37 points down in the end. Keelan Boehm with 3, Jonah Morgan with 3 goals as well, Jaden O'Neill 2, Alex Bode, Cohen Mussolino and Tyson Smith, 1 goal apiece there for Olympic Dam Devils. As for East Roxby, Josh Coleman kicked 2, Aaron DeStage, and Kyle Hapgood, 1 goal apiece. Kevin Hurrell with 1 as well. So big weekend there for the Far North Footy League. As for the other game of finals, it was a bit of an upset. Miners losing their second game for the season, which means they have to play again this weekend against the Devils. 7 goals 6, 48 to 9 goals 8, 62. Hornridge, 14-point winners. Good one for the Magpies there. They go straight through to the grand final. Michael Corbett kicked 3. Jordan Searle with 2. Mitchell Alves and Ryan Norton, 1 goal apiece. As for Hornridge, it was Bryce Smith with 5 goals. Lachlan Ford, Connor McMillan and Rashwan Stevenson-Stewart and Zach Wilson, one goal apiece. So big weekend of football yet to come in the Far North Footy League. Like I said, we have the Devils and the Miners. Winner of this game will go through to the grand final. Just going by form for the season, it might be another Miners Hornridge grand final, which seems to be a recurring theme in the Far North Footy League in recent years, but should give the Devils a great opportunity to upset things and get a win. The Miners, they're weak. They've just lost. If it bleeds, we can kill it. That's how the Devils should be seeing this game. They could get on top and get book themselves a grand final trip, but I guess we'll have to wait and see. That game plays out at 2:30 this afternoon at Roxby Downs Town Oval. Get around it. Prelim final. How good? Up next, we'll look at the North Eastern Footy League. We'll catch up with Terry Bevan.

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1: On the Sideline View with JC, and we've got two more rounds left before we hit finals in the North Eastern Footy League. To wrap us up on round 14, Terry Bevan, how are you?
2: Not too bad, Jordan. Yourself?
1: Yeah, I'm doing pretty good, and looks like you had a pretty good game to watch, for at least from North Clare's perspective, and keeping finals interesting at Riverton over the week.
2: Yes, the woes continued for the RSMU Hawks. They lost their fourth game in a row. North Clare got them. They got, coming off 2 1-point losses, the poor old Roosters, but they got back on track. It was mainly the first quarter. They kicked 2 goals, 3, and RSMU kicked 5 points. And then it was 3-2, 3-2, 2-2 in the last quarter, and they won by 28 points, North Clare, 10-11-71 to 6-7-43. Jack Carl Prosser was best for the Roosters with Emmett Cashel. He was really good there. Max Wagner, Matt Vincent, Sam Ball and Charlie McGinnis. Tom Wagner kicked 2 goals. Daniel Ugelzik kicked 2. Jordan Limoncelli kicked 2 with singles to Max Wagner, Ball, Tane Matthew and Cody Harold. For the Hawks, Riley Smilt tried really hard in the ruck. Ryan Bruce continued his good year. Cooper Fry, Joel Griffiths, Will Nile and Adam Clavins. Lockie Tersey and Lucas Johnson kicked 2 goals each with singles to Zach Heyer on his 38th birthday. Their veteran kicked a goal. Dylan Griffiths kicked 1. So North stay alive. BBH also stay alive, mate. They knocked off Midman for the second time this year. The second side, Midman, they got them by 3 goal at Burr earlier in the year. They got them by 5 points on Saturday at Manura, 12-6-78 to 11-7-73. Chris James played his best game for the club, probably. He was best. Malachi Lloyd, Jed Devine, Will Quinn and Tex Catt. James kicked 3 goals. Devine kicked 3. Harry Glacken kicked 3. Will Thomas kicked 2. And Dylan Sibley kicked the other goal. And for mid-man, Hayden Wilmot, H.P. Muller, James Nichols, Isaac Shearer, Seth Hadley and Ned Ross were their better players. Tom Spanoffkis and Brock Schubert kicked 3 goals each with singles to Ross, Mason Baraglia, David Wilmot, Will Young and Charlie Hellier. And South Clare, they made the wood on Unanda Robertstown this year. They made them by 41 points earlier in the year at Unanda. And Saturday at Clare, they got them by 39 points, 12-10-82 to the Southern State, 6-7-43. Matty Grigg was best for his team. Lockie Lucas, Will Young, Zach Lalick, Zane Hearfield and Riley Legg. Lalick kicked 3 goals, 2 each to Major Jackman, Jackson Werfel and Brody Murphy with singles to Grigg, Young and Lockie Legg. For Unanda Robertstown, Angus Henke, back from injury, William Prowse, Dustin Lowder, Tyson Lowder, Zach Green and Tarek Sauer were their better players. Sauer kicked 3 goals, Dustin Lowder 2 and Dane Fitzner kicked their other goal. And we had a bottom versus top at Brinkworth. Wasn't a bad game, though. Blystone took it up to BSR. They ended up going down by 30 points, but they had a crack. There was not much in at half-time. Ended up 13-10, BSR 88 to 9-4-58. Cam Longbottom was best for the Tigers with Campbell Laurie, Alex Morgan, Matt Longbottom, Jack Weckett and Ryder Hayes. Riley Nevitt kicked 4 goals. Morgan kicked 3. Cam Longbottom 2. Singles to Laurie, Matt Longbottom, Will Laurie and Nick Longmire. For the Cats, Cooper Puglisi, Will Pratt, Kobe Big, Shannon Upton and Angus Kennett were their better players. Austin Altman kicked 2 goals with singles to Pratt, Big, Tyson Sider, Seth Angus, Adam Wagner, Carter Pratt and Ryan Turner. So, BSR clearly on top, Midman clearly second. They were playing the second semi. But then it gets really interesting. RSMU are still on 7 wins. They've been there since round 10. And they're in danger. Unanda Robertstown 6-8, North Clare 6-8, BBH 6-8, South Clare 5-9, and Blystone 2-12. And the good thing about it is those four in the middle there, RSMU, Unanda Robertstown, North Clare, and BBH, all play each other today.
1: Yes. Yeah, well, I was going to say, so RSMU and North Clare played each other last week. Then we have Unanda Robertstown and RSMU today, and it's North Clare BBH today, and then next week it's Southern Saints and BBH. So another in the mix teams battling it out. It's a good couple of rounds. It worked out pretty well.
2: It'll go right down to the wire next week. It really will because BBH North Clare, that's where I'll be today at Burrup. They got their 40-year reunion today. They started in 1986, the Rams, the BBH Rams, and they got big celebrations up there today at the Oval for 40 years. So they'll be up and about, the boys. They've won 3 in a row. Long times they've done that. And whoever wins, whoever loses, is probably done for the year. But so North Clare, those 2 1-point losses put them under the pump. And I'll tip BBH. I just think with the big what's going on there today, they've had 2 really good games this year. It's only been 4 points and 10 points the 2 times they've played each other. It's 1 each. I've tipped the Rams to stay alive and maybe end North Clare's season. But we'll know. It'll be a great game of footy. Another good game is at Madura, although it's a two top sides, maybe it'll be as hard. But they've both got a couple out, and they'll meet each other in 2 weeks' time in the second semi at Borough. So I just think that they won't show all their cards today, and whatever happens won't have a bearing on what's going to happen in a couple of weeks. So I've tipped BSR.
1: And that probably means BSR will lose, right?
2: Yeah, because the other 2 times I've picked the wrong one. So
1: have a lot of influence on this game.
2: Vinman will be happy about that. They like it when I tip against them. And then you got, you know, the Robbers down going to Riverton to take on the RSMU. And like I said, RSMU are going to try and get back on track or they'll be in trouble. And they've got a couple more injuries last week. They maybe have a couple in, but I'm not sure. They're really struggling. They've got a really good, few good players out with injury and a couple of them concussions. And they've been out for a few weeks. So I don't know if they'll be back today. Whereas, you know, the Robbers down could have up to 5 back in. Blake and Brody Lauder, Kobe Hellier, Lee Kipton, Heath Ground and Hamish Mosey. So there's some pretty good names there. Heath Ground, he got called up to Port Adelaide at 10 o'clock last Saturday morning to play. 10 o'clock last Saturday morning to play for Port. That's how well they're going.
1: Yeah, and, well, so, yes, and then you saw the result for Port. So what a game to be involved with, yeah.
2: That's right.
1: Well, I mean, it should be like an interesting run through the finals. North Clare haven't played finals since, 2024. BBH has been longer for them since they've made finals. So should be an interesting run home.
2: And we've still got one more go to get through, mate, today. South Clare Blythe Stadium. And South, probably they can't make it because they got BSR last. And Blythe Stadium, they've had a good year. They've only won 2 games, but they've been around the mark, as I said. And so has South. So that'll be a good game of footy as well. But, yeah, you're right. It's fantastic just coming up to finals like this. And it's, you know, a few years previously, it's been, we've known who's going to play finals long before the second last week of the year. So it's terrific to come down to this. The league can be proud of the way it's turned out.
1: No worries. Well, looking forward to it. What are the statistics for the season looking? Have we got a clear favourite for the leading goal kicker?
2: Yeah, I reckon we have. Tom Wagner has kicked 45. We've only got 2 games left. And I think he's the only one that's kicked bag. I think he's kicked 8 and 7. No one else has done that this year. He's not in front of Thomas Monopoulos, who's 36, obviously, for mid-man. So I don't think he's going to catch him in 2 games.
1: No worries.
2: And that's a bit of a gap to the third one then. And we've had, at an average, the Northeastern has about 45 to 50 goal kickers each week. That's how spread around it is. And there's not many big scores, but there's only, they spread the goals around, you know, what's an average of about six a club, I suppose it is, around that, you know. So that's good. Spread it around.
1: Yeah, share it around the forward line. Well, looking forward to seeing how the penultimate round of the season goes today, and we'll catch up again next week to talk all about it. Terry, thanks for your time.
2: No worries, Jordan. See you, mate.
1: That's Terry Bevan with the North Eastern Footy League. You're on the Sideline View.
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1: It's the Sideline View. JC with you for this morning as we're just about ready to wrap things up, but we can't let things go without getting stuck into the York Peninsula Football League and some massive results. Massive results with one exception, and I reckon we'll go through the big scores first, just so we can leave the exciting result to the very end and what a finish it was. First up, we had Central York and the CMS Crows, 8-7, 55-18, 15, 123. The CMS Crows, 68 points the victor. And you think that's big? It's not even the biggest result of the weekend. Sam Gunning, 3 goals. Corey Graham, 2. Cooper Jarrett, 2. And Jai Hart-Kelly with 1. That's for the Central York Cougars. As for the Crows, Angus Glasbrook kicked 5. Ben Edwards, Todd Hoyle, 3 each. Bo Tedcastle, 2. Finn Betterman, Otis Carthy, Matthew Goldsworthy, and Thomas Schott with 1 goal apiece. Next up, we had the clash between Kadena and Wallaroo. Like I said, an even bigger victory in the end. And even still, not the biggest victory of the weekend. 23-23, 161 to 1 goal 2, 8. Wallaroo getting absolutely demolished by 153 points. And again, not the biggest result of the weekend. For Kadena, Chris Flavel with 5, Angus Poole with 5, Griffin Hansen with 3, Jake Westbrook, Matthew Ramsey, Brody Harris, 2 goals each, Will Newman, Isaac Glasgow, Matthew Borlase, and Charlie Adams with 1 goal apiece. As for Wallaroo, it was Zach Cuthill with 1 goal. Now, Ardrossan, the sad tale of their season is that they've been struggling for numbers, and that was reflected in this game. 0 goals, 0. Nothing on the scoreboard. To 30-22, 202. Moonta demolishing them by 202 points. Goal kickers, Jack Muirhead with 7. Jarman Siegel with 6. Aidan Turner, 5. Tyson Erlen with 3. Oliver Mullins with 3. Jackson Zwar, Jake Turner, Brock Pollard, Taj Madigan, Will Gow, and Mark Francis with 1 goal apiece. So huge percentage boost there for Moonta. Now, finally, the one interesting game that wasn't a complete blowout. It was, in fact, a draw. 11 goals, 13-79 to 12-7-79. Buttes, their wayward kicking, just denying them a win in the end, but still doing well to come back from about 5 goals down at three-quarter time to draw the game with Southern Eagles. Bailey Gaskin, 2. Angus Hunter-Price and Isaiah Wilkes with 2 each. Brad Daniel, Dylan Evans, Jonty Hunter-Price and Isaac Kudinoff and Ben Price with 1 goal apiece there for Butte. As for Southern Eagles, James Ruther with 3. Max Blacker with 2. Lachlan Hoyle and Johnny Poulton, 2 each as well. Jacob Pedler, Matthew Barlow and Nathan Allen with 1 goal apiece. Like I said, Buttes were trailing for a lot of the game. They were 5 goals behind at quarter time, about 2 goals behind at halftime, and then back to being 5 goals behind at three-quarter time. They kicked 6 goals, 3 in the final quarter to Southern Eagles, 1 goal, 1. Dominated that last term and walked away with the draw in the end, which, considering 5 goals down at three-quarter time, you'll take a draw any day of the week, I dare say. So congratulations to both sides there for eking out a very interesting score. We had Baskerville with the bye, of course. What does that do to the ladder, all that action? Well, Kadena on top, 13-1. Paskies second with 11-3. Southern Eagles with 10-3 in third, tied for points with one now draw ahead of Moonta, half a game really. Tied for wins, yeah, one draw behind Moonta. So 10-3-1 for Southern Eagles, 10-4 for Moonta in fourth. And then that fifth spot on the ladder and should be locked in for finals. It was CMS Crows 8-7 with only 2 games left to play. There's no way Butte in sixth with 5-9 and a draw can overtake them. Central York, seventh. Wallaroo in eighth and Ardrossan yet to get a win for the season down the bottom in ninth. So this weekend we have Paskerville and Wallaroo. Must-win game for Paskies to shore up their final spot. Central York and Moonta at Maitland. Kadena and Southern Eagles, a very interesting game considering both of their seasons. Should be a good game to go see if you are around. Southern Eagles looking to solidify their third spot on the ladder, but it is a tough ask against Kadena, who have been going gangbusters this season. And Ardrossan would take on Buttes at Ardrossan Oval. CMS Crows get the weekend off, and that is the footy wrap for this weekend. Thank you very much for joining me. We'll finish off the show next.

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2: It's the Sideline View. JC with you for this weekend and wrapping up for this weekend too. Thank you very much for joining me. I'll be back again, I don't know, what, Monday morning, 6 a.m. for the big breakfast. And if you're not going to be awake that early anytime during the week, I'll see you again this time from 9 o'clock on Saturday for another round of the Sideline View as we get closer and closer to footy finals, which is the most exciting time of year, but also means I have a little bit less to talk about with fewer and fewer games on the cards each weekend. Either way, we'll get to footy finals and the final couple of rounds heading into finals next weekend. Enjoy the rest of your day. I'll see you when I see you.

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0: space in your brain. 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
1: So how much completely random information can you remember with this $2,000 riding on it? 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Gary, Dubbo, 1984... Purple, 63.
0: No notes, no cheating.
2: And no asking Gary.
3: 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Ugh.
0: 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Jonesy and Amanda's Memory Recall with help from...
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8: Good morning, I'm Alana Riley. First overseas, Indonesia has been rattled by multiple earthquakes, the biggest of which measured a magnitude of 7.8. They struck near the Flores region this morning. Our local authorities assure there is no tsunami threat to Australia. In the US, Luigi Mangione has admitted in court to fatally shooting UnitedHealthcare boss Brian Thompson in New York in 2024, now due to be sentenced in December. The 28-year-old pleaded guilty to federal charges of stalking, telling the court it was after suffering severe pain for years due to a broken back and navigating obstacles in the US health insurance system. Back home, federal police have allegedly found almost 300 kilos worth of cocaine hidden in a tractor being imported to Australia. Border Force say they found the drugs concealed in a shipping container arriving into Melbourne from Germany via Panama this week. Now

0: searching for those responsible. And a major search operation continues in New South Wales today, 4 days after 18-year-old Lily Hooper failed to return from a solo hike. The experienced bushwalker disappeared at Nadai National Park on Wednesday. Authorities are hopeful she'll be found safe and sound.
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0: In sport, Aussie bowlers have a big task ahead of them to take down Bangladesh, who've returned to the field in the third day of the first test in Darwin. A short time ago, the tourists were leading Australia by 175 runs with 2 wickets remaining. In the AFL, Fremantle has secured the minor premiership overnight, just the second time in the club's history. It's after the Dockers downed Adelaide 112-88 in Perth. Frio coach Justin Longmuir says they've set up their season.
2: It's a good achievement. Really proud of the players, of how they bounced back after last week. We've put ourselves in a good position.
0: This afternoon, round 23 continues when Richmond take on St Kilda at the MCG before North Melbourne take on the Cats at Marvel.
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3: Join me 6am Monday morning for the next week of Big Breakfast. 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And we'll have $265 up for grabs with the Secret Sound. 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
3: Cloudy today on the waters. Southeasterly winds to 15 knots, seas below 1 metre. Top temps ranging from 15 in the Clare Valley to 19 in Port Augusta. Tomorrow, cloudy. Top temps ranging from 14 in the Clare Valley to 18 in Port Augusta.
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4: Hi there, I'm Alana Riley. Images have started to emerge, appearing to show multiple damaged buildings in Indonesia after the Flores region there was rocked by multiple offshore earthquakes, the biggest of which measured a magnitude of 7.8 this morning. Our local authorities assure there is no tsunami threat to Australia. Mourners in Alice Springs have gathered today for a funeral, remembering five-year-old girl Kumanjai Little Baby, almost 4 months after her alleged murder. Those attending the service were urged to wear pink, her favourite colour. To the US, Luigi Mangione has admitted in court to shooting UnitedHealthcare exec Brian Thompson in New York in 2024, pleading guilty to federal charges of stalking. The 28-year-old's lawyers will reportedly now seek to have separate state charges dismissed under double jeopardy rules. Still overseas, Donald Trump has remarked that he'll make the Strait of Hormuz a territory of the US after defeating Iran.
5: Pretty soon I'll be declaring the Hormuz Strait, a territory of the United States.
4: The US president speaking at a political rally there, adding they don't want Iran to have a nuclear weapon. And in the entertainment world, the viral toy Squishmallows is set to be turned into a movie. Amazon MGM will reportedly develop the flick inspired by the plushies.
0: 5AU, your sport now.
4: In sport, the Aussies are staging a fight back as the third day of the Darwin Test continues against Bangladesh. Josh Hazlewood struck twice against the tourists in the first hour. A short time ago, Bangladesh were 8 for 380, leading the Aussies by 182 runs. In the AFL, Fremantle have secured their spot on top of the ladder with a 24-point win over the Adelaide Crows, clinching the minor premiership. And Collingwood legend Peter Dacos has opened up on a private health battle, revealing he's now in remission from a secret cancer diagnosis. The 64-year-old admits while it was deliberately kept quiet, it was hard not to talk to people about it or share the news.
3: 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At 5AU, we know better. It's why we're keeping news right here. Sure, we'll bring you updates from around the world, the country and the state. We'll also keep you in the loop with what's happening with the Whyalla Council across in Port Augusta or who won and lost in local sport. 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
7: Cloudy today on the waters. Southeasterly winds to 15 knots, seas below 1 metre. Top temps ranging from 15 in the Clare Valley to 19 in Port Augusta. Tomorrow, cloudy. Top temps ranging from 14 in the Clare Valley to 18 in Port Augusta.
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1: Who better to talk to from Cancer Council SA than the Senior Manager for Prevention, Christine Morris? 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
3: 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There's a drink for that. 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
4: Tom Benning here, your federal member for Grey. 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I know what it's like when the city forgets the country. That's why I run for Parliament. I'm your voice in Canberra, making sure the vast and diverse electorate of Grey gets the attention it deserves. If there's something I can help with, or if you've got an idea that could make a difference, give me a call on 1300 301 742 or visit my offices in Whyalla, Port Pirie or Kadena.
5: That's 1300 301 742. Written and spoken by Tony Dean and Tom Venning, Port Pirie, Federal Member for Grey.
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9: I'm John Fabris. Indonesia's tsunami warning's been cancelled from a powerful quake and aftershock striking off its coast, killing at least two. Footage on the net shows a port terminal in the Flores region crumbling and dozens of terrified people Fires are tearing through parts of heat-ravaged Europe, including the West Midlands in the UK, involving destroyed homes and multiple hospitalisations. Mayor Richard Parker appearing on Good Morning Britain.
10: We will have to be naive about the changes that are taking place to our climate, to not to believe that these risks were increasingly significant.
9: And Donald Trump's suggested key oil transport route, the Strait of Hormuz, will be seized as US territory once the war on Iran's complete.
11: We have the blockade. No ships get through unless we want them to.
9: The president's delivered a speech in New York at a Make America Safe Again rally.
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12: An action-packed Super Saturday underway at the MCG with Richmond taking on St Kilda. A last check, it's the Saints up by 7 in the early exchanges. The Roos and Cats clash at Marvel. Brisbane and Gold Coast square off in Q Clash 32. Hawthorn tackles Collingwood tonight at the MCG. And it's the Power versus the Ds in Adelaide. Fremantle has ticked off the minor premiership with a 112-88 win over the Crows last night at Optus. Midfielder Caleb Sarong told Fox Footy they have bigger goals in front of them.
13: It is rare and you want to make the most of it, but yeah, we'll quickly move on. We're not here to just win the minor premiership. That's not what we set out to do at the start of the year, but it's nice. Getting a home final, first week of finals is what we need to do.
12: North Melbourne kicking off its AFLW premiership defence against Geelong at Marvel. Australia needs two more wickets to bat again against Bangladesh on day three of the top end test. A short time ago, the Aussies trailing the visitors by 219 runs. And Adam Scott tied 14th after round two of PGA's St Jude Championship at 4 under. That's sport. I'm Harrison Preve.
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3: 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And we'll have $265 up for grabs with the secret sound. 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
3: Cloudy today on the waters, southeasterly winds to 15 knots.

0: These below 1 metre. Top temps ranging from 15 in the Clare Valley to 19 in Port Augusta. Tomorrow, cloudy. Top temps ranging from 14 in the Clare Valley to 18 in Port Augusta.
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0: space in your brain. 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
1: 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Gary, Dubbo, 1984... Purple, 63.
0: No notes, no cheating.
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2: On the anniversary of Peter Gabriel leaving Genesis, he's our feature artist this weekend.
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2: 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And the classic album Double is Welcome to Wherever You Are from INXS.
3: There's all sorts of sounds. 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
5: I'm John Peppers. A large quake struck Indonesia in the same Flores region which was hit in 1992, causing a tsunami that killed 2,500 back then. The tsunami warning this time's now lifted. Seismologist Jonathan Griffin telling the ABC more shakes are likely.
6: We'd certainly expect for an earthquake of this magnitude, we'll get aftershocks continuing for quite some time, days and weeks even.
5: A 43-year-old woman from South Launceston in Tasmania has been charged. Inspector Alina Crack alleging the accused sent poisoned drinks to her male ex-partner.
7: The woman has purchased the coffees herself and then has gained an Airtasker from the Airtasker app to deliver the coffees on her behalf.
5: The delivery people are not suspected. And an 18-year-old worker on a building reno site in Belgium's found gold coins and bars worth $15 million, telling the BBC they were hidden in the walls of an old cellar.
8: First I thought, those are just a few euro coins in a row. And then you look further. And then it turns out that it's actually an enormous amount of money lying there.
4: 5AU, your sport now.
9: Into the third quarter at Marvel, at last check, St Kilda leading Richmond by 25 points. North Melbourne preparing to host Geelong at Marvel. Roos coach Alistair Clarkson unsure what mindset the Cats will bring amid another week of intense scrutiny over that secret concussion contract.
10: Does it distract them what's going on within the footy club, or does it actually galvanise them? I've seen it work both ways. So we can't control what happens inside the walls of the Geelong footy club, but what we can control is how we approach this game, and we've got to bring a similar approach to what we brought against the Western Bulldogs.
9: In the AFLW, North Melbourne leads Geelong by 10 points approaching halftime, and Josh Hazlewood has bagged his sixth wicket to dismiss Bangladesh for 426 in the top end test.
11: That puts a stop to it all. Finally, Australia brings the Bangladeshi innings to a close. It's taken 138 overs. Hazlewood takes six.
9: Action thanks to seven. The Aussies return to the crease facing a 228-run first innings deficit. That's sport. I'm Harrison Freve.
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13: Cloudy today on the waters. Southeasterly winds to 15 knots, seas below 1 metre. Top temps ranging from 15 in the Clare Valley to 19 in Port Augusta. Tomorrow, cloudy. Top temps ranging from 14 in the Clare Valley to 18 in Port Augusta.
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1: Lock the Duck, small restaurant. 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
8: John Fabris, two people are reported dead, another injured from a 7.8-sized undersea earthquake in the Flores region of Indonesia. Seismologist Jonathan Griffin telling the ABC there's a major fault line.
9: In 1992, there was a similar-sized earthquake just to the east of this one. It caused a lot of damage and a local tsunami there that killed around 2,500.
8: Our tsunami warning's been cancelled. Britain's PM visited the West Midlands where wildfires, some deliberately lit, destroyed 19 homes and damaged 18 others. Andy Burnham recognising not enough firefighting resources have been supplied by the government.
10: I've never seen anything like it. When I dealt with wildfires in Greater Manchester, but nothing on this scale.
8: And America's president addressed a Make America Safe Again rally in New York. Donald Trump claiming his administration presided over America's lowest murder rate in 125 years.
11: In 2025, we achieved the single largest reduction in violent crime in American history.
0: 5AU, your sport now.
12: Let's start at the MCG where St Kilda leads Richmond by 48 points a short time ago in the final quarter. Across down at Marvel, North Melbourne goes in with an unchanged lineup against Geelong. The Cats regain Patrick Dangerfield. Zach Guthrie to play game 150.
13: Yeah, he came to our footy club as a rookie and the growth in him as a player has been just a joy to watch.
12: Coach Chris Scott in the AFLW. The Roos leading the Cats by 65 points in the fourth term at Marvel. And it's been a horror start to Australia's second innings on day three of the tests against Bangladesh in Darwin.
14: Goal! Oh, got him! Witherall gone for a duck. What that means to him we'll discuss at some stage, but the Bangladeshis

0: said, joining him a short time ago. And last check, the Aussies 2 for 38, trailing the visitors by 190 runs. That's Sport. I'm Harrison Preeve.
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1: 5AU weather.
2: Cloudy this evening. On the waters, southeasterly winds to 15 knots, seas below 1 metre. Overnight lows ranging from 5 in the Clare Valley to 8 in Whyalla. Tomorrow, cloudy. On the waters, southeasterly winds to 15 knots, seas below 1 metre. Top temps ranging from 14 in the Clare Valley to 18 in Port Augusta.
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16: It's the show with a reason for every song we play. Peter Gabriel quit Genesis this week in 1975. So Peter is our feature artist this weekend. The Aussie Top 5 is coming up from August 14, 2000. The classic album double is In Excess, Welcome to Wherever You Are. Not one of their huge albums, but it was their first British number one album this week in 1992. We spent some time talking with Justin Curry, the lead singer from Delamitri. They're touring in February, March of next year. And let's start with a trio of birthdays. Well, it's actually a quattro of birthdays, as both John and Tim Farris from In Excess were born this week. Here's Original Sin, this week in music.

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0: This Week in Music, and there's a trio of birthdays to start the show. Kevin Cadogan from Third Eye Blind, alongside Animatronic from the Scissor Sisters, and both John and Tim Farris of In Excess.
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0: It's Peter Gabriel, who announced he was leaving Genesis this week in 1975. He'll explain the band mechanics, well, some of them, that led to that departure a little later on. Of course, he launched a brilliant solo career.
9: You don't know how some of the songs are going to hit people, and a number of people, including actually a well-known musician and a comedian, in fact, have said that they were contemplating suicide and didn't because they had Don't Give Up as the song. And you think, wow. You suddenly realize that it's like a toolbox full of emotional tools when you put out music and you put some real feeling in it. And so I'm a bit more conscious of that. And grief, I think, is still something that hasn't really got a... I mean, there are some songs that deal with it, but maybe not enough. So that was one where I actually sort of thought of what I was trying to do, but I think it would be good for other artists too to think sometimes of how the stuff might get used, as well as just wanting to get their own things out.
0: From his amazing So album 40 years ago, here's Don't Give Up with Kate Bush, Peter Gabriel, our feature artist on This Week in Music.

0: It's This Week in Music. Peter Gabriel is our feature artist this weekend. The haunting Don't Give Up with Kate Bush. And it's Jason Staveley here. Defining moment for Police fans in just a couple of minutes. They went from 4-3. Stuart Copeland explains what went on there. And before the end of the hour, Scottish band Delamitri, who are touring in February and March next year, with tickets on sale at destroyalllines.com, will catch up with the band's lead singer, Justin Curry.
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0: Yeah, so this week in 1977, Henry Padovani, a guitarist within The Police, quit the band, leaving them as a trio. The rest, they say, is history. Here's Stuart Copeland explaining Henry's departure.
20: Quite ruthless, but it was a difficult decision because he was our friend. I mean, he was the life of the party. He was the only member of the band that anybody in London liked. All the critics, you know, they spotted Sting and I as being carpetbaggers, but Henry was actually the real thing in his dark glasses and his Corsican charisma. He was really charismatic. But he only knew four chords at the time. He's actually become quite a good guitarist. But at that time, he was very limited in his vocabulary. So we had to play within the confines of his four chords. And Sting actually did start trying to write songs there. And I think it was actually very useful, ultimately, because it taught him how to distill his ideas into a much simpler form. I mean, previously he'd been writing, you know, jazz compositions, which are way too complex. So the punk form and Henry's limitations kind of distilled his musicality. And he said, so when he was writing songs, the first ones that he produced were not Message in a Bottle. I mean, they're still pretty good, better than my songs, that's for sure. But they weren't the big hits that you're all familiar with yet.
0: Henry Padovani's departure from The Police this week in 1977. A great defining moment this week in music.

0: This week in music, there's another name for our birthday list, which we'll run through in a little over 2 hours. Vanessa Carlton. That's 1,000 miles. You've got Jason Staveley here. Our Aussie Top 5 recap next hour is from August 14, 2000. Between now and then, we'll talk with Justin Curry from Delamitri and acknowledge a couple of things that happened this weekend in 1977.
1: 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Forget where you parked. 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
2: 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Gary, Dubbo, 1984, Purple, 63.
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0: It's This Week in Music, and Bryan Adams, this week in 1985, had his very first US number one album. Reckless was the record, and from it, that's Run to You.
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0: Scottish band Delamitri are touring again in February and March. Caught up with Justin Curry the other week to talk about the tour. They were here, I think, 2023. He's happy to be coming back.
4: Well, I mean, Jason, it's not much of satisfaction. I'm constantly bemused, surprised and over the moon that anybody comes along to our gigs at this stage. So, yes, it's always a revelation that anybody's there.
0: Can you take us back to early 80s Glasgow when you were putting the band together? Was there aside from a couple of mates playing together and enjoying music, was there a grand plan for what you were embarking on?
4: Yes and no. It was sort of punk rock that got me into music when I was at school. And when I left school, I wanted to sign on the Dole and like practice as much as possible. And I think our aim then was maybe to get like an independent single released or something, and maybe do a few gigs outside of Glasgow. And that all happened just reasonably quickly. So, but after about 3 years of being together, we sort of achieved all that, and that was great. But then we got offered a major record deal, which we didn't expect at all. And we didn't actually understand that in those days, major record companies would give you an advance, which would allow you to leave your jobs. And that was a brilliant thing. I didn't have to have a boss, you know. I didn't have to work in restaurant kitchens for a couple of years.
0: Waking Hours was the first introduction to Delamitri in Australia, and that was a big success and first single into the top 30.
4: Yeah.
0: Do you remember those telephone calls to say that you've become a hit in far-flung lands like Australia?
4: I do. Well, it was quite odd because we got stuck in America opening for an act called Melissa Etheridge in kind of half-empty sheds, these kind of half-indoor venues. And that too was misery. And we were stuck for months and months and months. And all the time that was going on, we'd come back from the gig to the hotel and end up doing like 4 hours of phoners to people in Australia. And so then we were sort of gradually becoming aware, oh, actually, Nothing of that's going to be a bit of a hit in Australia. And that was something to aim for, because by this time we were really fed up with the States. I mean, we love America, but we were on the wrong tour and doing the wrong sort of venues for us. So we was down in Australia at the end of that, and the really weird thing was the album had been TV advertised, so everybody recognised us, which, even though we'd had a few hits in the UK, we'd never really experienced this before at all. So, you know, like, policemen were recognising us, and like older, you know, women who were out shopping were recognising us. So that was bonkers. That was really bonkers. It was like suddenly being famous overnight, you know. But the great thing was it was Australia, so everybody was fairly down to earth. Nobody had any attitude about it. It was just, oh, you know, I know who you are, you know. Whereas in America, people can be a bit weird about recognising you. So that was it was a real breath of fresh air going down there, actually, in the autumn of, our autumn, 1990, your spring.
0: And they'll be here in February and March. DestroyAllLines.com to check out the dates and secure your tickets. Here's a song you'll recognise. Kiss This Thing Goodbye. It's Delamitri on This Week in Music.
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0: This week in music, with a reason for every song we play, there's Ray Parker Jr., number one in America this week in 1984. Stayed on top of the charts for a three-week run with Ghostbusters. It's Jason Staveley here. There's another track from our feature artist Peter Gabriel coming up in the next 10 minutes or so. Aussie Top 5 next hour takes us back to August 14, 2000. And we'll add more names to the birthday list, including Madonna.
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11: I'm John Favreau. There have been dozens of aftershocks in the wake of a major earthquake off Indonesia, collapsing buildings and killing at least two. Geoscience Australia's Jonathan Griffin explaining the area's known for quakes.
12: The magnitude 7.8, which is very large, at a depth of 19 kilometres, so quite shallow, just to the north of the island of Flores.
11: On the ABC, H5 bird flus killed a Phillip Island penguin, according to the Herald Sun, where Victorian authorities are planning a vaccination program raises Victoria's known cases to 74. Tasmania's verified another two cases from King Island. The state's tally, now four. And workers in Belgium renovating an old building have struck a $15 million stash of gold coins and bars in a wall. The site manager understands they may get 50-50 with the building's homeless charity owner.
13: They were shouting, "We found gold!" But you don't believe that at first until you go closer, take a look and hold it in your hands. And that is indescribable.
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14: St Kilda still alive in the wildcard race with a 94-45 win over Richmond at the MCG. Mitch Owens kicking five goals. The Saints' top 10 hopes now hinging on tomorrow's results between the Dogs and Blues.
15: Yeah, we're watching. We'll be pretty nervous watching, so hopefully the Doggies get up.
14: Well, Dion Prestia and fellow Tigers Premiership hero Nathan Broad finishing up in the yellow and black.
16: It's everything I've ever dreamt of coming here for the last 10 years, so three premierships is unbelievable, but there's more of the people you meet along the way.
14: Thanks to Fox Footy.

0: North Melbourne facing Geelong at Marvel Stadium. Brisbane and Gold Coast meeting in Q Clash 32. Meantime in the AFLW, the Roos have picked up where they left off. The reigning premiers cruising past the Cats by 73 points. Australia's lost its openers and Manus Labuschagne in the second innings against Bangladesh in the top end test. At last check, the Aussies 3 for 103, trailing the visitors by 125 runs. And the Wallabies leading Japan 21-17 in the second half of their rugby test in Townsville. That's sport. I'm Harrison Preeve.
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4: Cloudy this evening. On the waters, southeasterly winds to 15 knots, seas below 1 metre. Overnight lows ranging from 5 in the Clare Valley to 8 in Whyalla. Tomorrow, cloudy. On the waters, southeasterly winds to 15 knots, seas below 1 metre. Top temps ranging from 14 in the Clare Valley to 18 in Port Augusta.
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10: Aussie Top 5 recap from August 14, 2000, a little later this hour. Another track on the way too from our feature artist Peter Gabriel, and I promised we'd highlight a couple of things that happened on August 16, 1977. That date is familiar, no doubt, to Elvis fans, because that's when the King carked it. But it's also the day that Mental as Anything played their very first gig in Sydney.
11: We just got together to played a few art school parties. That was our ambition when we started doing, because we were an art school band. We were all at art school. We certainly didn't expect to become part of the Australian popular culture.
10: At what point did you realise that you were becoming a part of our popular culture? When did it get serious? How long in?
11: It was probably about 3 years before we, you know, before we had a hit single and started touring nationally and also playing, getting outside of the outside of the inner city and playing in the suburbs.
10: That's Reg Mombassa from Mental as Anything, also celebrating his birthday this week. And his spirit got lost. It's the Mentals on This Week in Music.

0: It's This Week in Music. There's a couple of things that happened on August 16th, 1977. Of course, the King passed away, and Mental as Anything did their first gig in Sydney.
1: Hi, this is John Farnham.
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0: Yeah, it's Peter Gabriel, who announced he was leaving Genesis this week in 1975. Here he is talking about the film clip, the multi-award winning film clip to Sledgehammer.
8: I sat down with the director, Steve Johnson, and I think the most notable scene was the dancing chickens. It's his conception, but we were bouncing ideas at each other, and we worked with some incredible animators, sort of three or four different sets, all of whom were contributing a lot of ideas, so we had a large team of people.
1: Do you enjoy working in the visual arts as well as in the sound side?
8: Yeah, for me it's a great pleasure. I had a place at film school at one point before I thought I could make my living making noises, and that's still something which I'm very interested in, and so videos gives us a chance to get involved in that, and I'd like to learn a lot more.
0: I tell you what, it won 9 MTV Video Music Awards back in the day, as well as the Best Video at the 1987 Brit Awards. Such a great clip. Such an incredible song. Peter Gabriel is our feature artist. It's This Week in Music.

0: This Week in Music's on. Bernard Fanning is on our birthday list. We get to that in the next 90 minutes or so. Still to come this hour, the Aussie Top 5 recap from August 14, 2000. And 35 years ago, this week, one of Britain's biggest rock exports did their very first gig. The band, well known for containing two brothers, although when they first started, only one of them was in the band. I'll tell you which one and who the band is in the next 30 minutes or so.
1: With a reason for every song we play.
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0: This Week in Music's on. Charlie Sexton had a great solo career in the 80s and then towards the back end of the 90s started playing as a part of Bob Dylan's band. That's Beat So Lonely, alongside Dancing Queen from ABBA, released this week 50 years ago. First single to come from their Arrival album. Such a good record. You got Jason Staveley here. The Aussie Top 5 recap is coming up in just a couple of minutes. Before we get to that, we'll blow out some birthday candles for an absolute pop icon.
1: The first single I ever bought with my own money. I went into Woolworths in Paisley and I bought Like a Virgin by Madonna. So that would have been 1984, I think we're talking. I got fairly obsessed by Madonna for a while. I had a lot of posters on my wall. It was a time in my life, you know, I was, it was an awakening. It was a musical awakening and it was an awakening in other directions too. So Like a Virgin was the very first single I ever bought. I don't know that. Is it my favourite Madonna song? Probably not. But it's probably the one that means the most to me because it was the first single I bought, but it was not the last. I had a very quickly was scrimping on my lunch money so that I could go to Woolworths and buy more records. And a collection grew from there. So I owe Madonna a certain debt, I think.
0: It's David Tennant. Great actor and unabashed Madonna fan. The song that Madonna had at number one in America 40 years ago this week plays next.
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1: 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I wanted to be somebody, and I wanted to be a rebel. And I wanted to somehow make that translate into my music.
0: And Papa Don't Preach was number one in America this week, 40 years ago.
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1 song in Australia on the 14th of August 2000 was from Anastasia. Here's I'm Out of Love, this week in music.

0: This week in music, there's My Sharona from The Knack, a song that received a gold certification this week, selling more than a million copies in the summer of 1979, the northern summer of 1979. You got Jason Staveley here. Which band did their very first gig this week in 1991? Known now to have a couple of brothers in the lineup, but only one of them when they debuted? We'll find out who they are in a couple of minutes. There's two songs from Welcome to Wherever You Are from INXS on the way. It's our classic album double. And we'll run through everybody on our birthday list next hour.
1: Clear some space in your brain. 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Because Jonesy and Amanda are conducting a highly scientific experiment.
2: 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Gary, Dubbo, 1984... Purple, 63.
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4: 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Ugh.
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15: I'm John Fabris. Indonesia's reported death toll's risen to 5 from a large undersea earthquake in the Flores region, which is experiencing aftershocks. Some buildings crumpled. Geoscience Australia's Jonathan Griffin expects more seismic rifts ahead.
16: For an earthquake of this magnitude, we'll get aftershocks continuing for days and weeks even.
15: On the ABC, Phillip Island's famous penguin population suffered its first H5 bird flu death, raising the state's infections to 74. Vaccination program for the Penguins will start on Monday. King Island has produced another two in crested terns, taking Tasmania's count to four. Fires are tearing through parts of heat-ravaged Europe, including the West Midlands in the UK.

0: involving destroyed homes and multiple hospitalisations. Mayor Richard Parker appearing on Good Morning Britain.
1: We will have to be naive about the changes that are taking place to our climate, to not to believe that these risks were increasingly significant.
2: 5AU, your sport now.
3: St Kilda faces a nervous wait following a 49-point win over Richmond at the MCG. The victory keeping the Saints in the hunt for an AFL wildcard spot, needing the Western Bulldogs to beat Carlton on Sunday. Mitch Owens booting 5 goals in the win, telling Fox Footy it doesn't help that the Dogs are resting the Bonts.
4: Yeah, it was not good. Went straight on the group chat, we're like, oh no.
3: Nearing halftime at Marvel, North Melbourne trails Geelong by 5 points. In Q Clash 32 at the Gabba, the Lions and Suns locked at 15 apiece in the second quarter. Hawthorn and Collingwood clash tonight at the MCG. The Power and Demons lock horns in this evening's other encounter at Adelaide Oval. Australia's batting woes continue against Bangladesh on day 3 of the top end test. Jake Weatherall, Travis Head and Marnus Labuschagne all fell cheaply. At last check, the Aussies 3 for 116 in their second knock, trailing the visitors by 112 runs. And in rugby, the Wallabies leading Japan 35-17 in the second half in Townsville. That's sport. I'm Harrison Freeb.
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5: Cloudy this evening. On the waters, southeasterly winds to 15 knots, seas below 1 metre. Overnight lows ranging from 5 in the Clare Valley to 8 in Whyalla. Tomorrow, cloudy. On the waters, southeasterly winds to 15 knots, seas below 1 metre. Top temps ranging from 14 in the Clare Valley to 18 in Port Augusta.
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10: We'll run through everybody on the birthday list before the end of this hour. We've also got two songs, as promised, from Welcome to Wherever You Are from Excess. It was their first UK number one album, and it's our classic album double this week. Here's that band that did their very first gig this week in 1991, playing in Manchester. Interestingly, Noel Gallagher wasn't in the band at the time. He did see the show and thought, gee whiz, I'd like a piece of that action. Liam Gallagher was the lead in Oasis this week in 1991.
11: I was more into playing football on the park, being a little dickhead, letting people's ties down, knocking on doors, running away, and just being a little shit.
12: I got into music when I was about 18, and all of a lot of people are getting it when they're two and that, but I was a late comer.
10: Cheers to Oasis, first gig this week in 1991. This is Don't Look Back in Anger on This Week in Music.

0: It's This Week in Music. We lost the Queen of Soul this week back in 2018.
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0: Feature artist. It's Peter Gabriel, who this week in 1979 announced his decision to leave Genesis. Here he is explaining why.
7: Well, it was a so stupid time from a sort of career or financial point of view, because we'd had big debts and we were just sort of clearing our debts and about to make money. And so I'd go and leave. It felt claustrophobic and it didn't feel right, and I wanted to do other things. And the band weren't going to make any time for me to do any outside projects. And I think the final nail in the coffin was my daughter was born, and they didn't think she was going to survive, and we had 2 weeks of hell and premature ward, and there was very little sort of tolerance and understanding from the band, and that was obviously more important to me than finishing the album, which was also going on at the time. I did feel guilty that I was sort of scuppering the band's chances, or that's what they felt. I actually felt that as a group of songwriters, they would do fine after I left, which they actually did much better after I had left.
0: Isn't it always the way? Peter Gabriel's career has been sensational. There's a new album to come by the end of the year, we're promised. Here's some early stuff, Games Without Frontiers. Peter Gabriel, our feature artist on This Week in Music.

0: week in music, we had Mark Knopfler from Dire Straits to the birthday list. We'll run through that in the next 20 minutes. Between now and then, a couple of tracks to come from Welcome to Wherever You Are from INXS. It was their first British number one album, peaked at number two here in Australia, and it's our classic album double this weekend.
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0: Classic album double this week is Welcome to Wherever You Are from INXS. The album hit number one in Britain this week in 1992, giving them their first British number one album. It made it to number two here in Australia and features some great songs. We'll play a couple for you in just a moment. One of those was Baby Don't Cry. He's Andrew Farris and Michael Hutchins.
4: Baby Don't Cry had a sort of strange birth because we went through a lot on it, and Andrew was always running around going, "We've got to have an orchestra. We've got to have this big orchestra." And we're going, "What?" You know, and so it sounded, okay, well, let's do it.
5: I worked with an arranger called Mick Kenny, who's done a lot of jazz work in Australia. We've used string sections before, you know, where you think, oh, yes, let's have some classical music on our record, you know, and it's always been a little bit, not really, but a little bit sort of, and I notice that rock bands tend to do it a bit, it's a little bit token almost, you know, they just add this string section on. What we really wanted to take from an orchestra is the 40s, not big band jazz so much, but the sounds within that, the complexity of an orchestra, not just the strings. Mm. There's all sorts of sounds. I mean, there's harps, you know, and it all...
6: Glockenspiels.
5: Glockenspiels. There's all sorts of things that all blend together to create this sound. And it's very exciting as well, I think, because we wanted to do it live. And that's the big difference, is a lot of people record the track and they go, let's put something on top of it. So they go out.
4: Did it all at the same time.
5: It was all done live.
4: Well, we had two studios linked up, and we had, there was no room for obviously the band in the control room. So half the band was, in the studio. So half the band's in the control room, the drums are out in the bathroom, and I was singing underneath a couch or something.
5: Yeah.
4: And we had like 20 friends in there. And
5: and everyone's still going, well, we're waiting.
4: Yeah.
5: You know.
4: And it worked, you know.
0: I mentioned it was INXS's first British number one album. That is true. They debuted at number one on the British charts with this record. The first time an Aussie act had done that since 1980, when Back in Black from AC/DC debuted at number one. They're in great company. Here's Baby Don't Cry, first of our two songs from the classic album Double on This Week in Music.

0: This week in music, there's our classic album double from INXS, Welcome to Wherever You Are, with Taste It and Baby Don't Cry. It's Jason Staveley hearing from Ed Sheeran before the end of the show and running through everybody on our birthday list next.
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0: John and Tim Farris from In Excess. Joe Jackson.
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24: So
0: happy birthday to Mark Knopfler from Dire Straits. Roy Hay from Culture Club.
24: Do you really want to hurt me?
0: Sir Mix-a-Lot. Fergal Sharkey. James Morrison has been celebrating his birthday. Animatronic from Scissor Sisters. Third Eye Blind's Kevin Cadigan.

Rich Mombasa from Mental as Anything. Bernard Fanning. Tones and I. And Jerry Spicer, the drummer with Men at Work, is also on the list. It's Who Can It Be Now on This Week in Music.

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1: 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Gary, Dubbo, 1984... Purple, 63.
0: No notes, no cheating.
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1: Walk the Duck, small restaurant. 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They're trying to keep up with the infrastructure demands. It's the real life trolley problem. You pull one lever and the train goes on the tracks and takes out a small business. They've worked very hard, put everything into it to establish themselves. People are going to get angry on their behalf. On the other side of things, you pull the lever and you leave everything in place, and then people in Mount Barker complain that the infrastructure isn't keeping up. So, which lever do you pull?
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Devil went down to Georgia. He was looking for a soul to steal. He was in a bind because he was way behind and he was willing to make a deal. When he came across this young man sawing on a fiddle and playing it hot, and the devil jumped up on a hickory stump and said, "Boy, let me tell you what. I guess you didn't know it, but I'm a fiddle player too. And if you'd care to take a dare, I'll make a bet with you. Now you play pretty good fiddle, boy, but give the devil his due. I bet a fiddle of gold against your soul, cause I think I'm better than you." The boy said, "My name's Johnny, and it might be a sin, but I'll take your bet, and you're gonna regret

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Johnny said, "Devil, just come on back if you ever want to try again. I done told you once, you son of a bitch, I'm the

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0: Clear some space in your brain. 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And maybe let go of your Year 9 locker combination. 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
1: 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Gary, Dubbo, 1984... Purple, 63.
0: No notes, no cheating.
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2: 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They're going to get a vaccine against bird flu. Yeah. 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
2: 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Purple, 63.
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0: 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We'll let you know what's biting and maybe give you a few tips. Remember, in the end, it's up to you to catch them. 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
1: Who better to talk to from Cancer Council SA than the Senior Manager for Prevention, Christine Morris? 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
1: 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Gary, Dubbo, 1984... Purple, 63.
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1: 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It's the real life trolley problem. You pull one lever and the train goes on the tracks and takes out a small business. They've worked very hard, put everything into it to establish themselves. People are going to get angry on their behalf. On the other side of things, you pull the lever and you leave everything in place, and then people in Mount Barker complain that the infrastructure isn't keeping up. 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
1: 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Purple, 63.
0: No notes, no cheating.
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2: 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They're going to get a vaccine against bird flu. 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
7: Morning, Alana McIntyre here with the latest. A state of emergency has been declared in Hawaii as Tropical Storm Lala strengthens. A hurricane warning is in effect for the Big Island, which has not suffered a direct hurricane hit in 155 years. Local meteorologist Ian Morrison has told CNN he's expecting lots of rain and winds of up to 140 k's an hour.
8: For impacts, we're looking at kind of the triple threat, coastal inundation from the large waves.
7: Authorities say people are still trapped in buildings after a magnitude 7.7 earthquake struck eastern Indonesia. At least 47 people have died, while a second strong quake has been recorded thousands of kilometres away on Sumatra Island. No injuries have been reported there yet. 11 people have been killed in Israeli strikes in southern Lebanon. The Prime Minister says the death toll includes 7 civilians. Gun owners in New South Wales will be paid up to $10,000 to surrender their arms. The local buyback scheme is going ahead after other states and territories refused to sign on. And older workers seem to be using AI more than their younger colleagues. Fresh data out shows almost three quarters of senior managers rely on AI every single week, saying it saves them time and improves the quality of their work. In contrast, only 37% of junior and entry-level staff are using it.
0: 5AU, your sport now.
7: In AFL, the Demons have kept their top four chances alive, recording a 76-point victory over the Power in Adelaide. But Melbourne's Jacob van Ruin set to face MRO scrutiny after collecting Alia, ending his 200th game with a nasty knock. Port coach Josh Carr admits losing by big margins the last 2 weeks hurts.
9: And I'm sure that it's really hard for our supporters to watch that.
7: The Hawks and the Pies have played out a second draw in the same season, with Hawthorn's Dylan Moore kick falling short after the siren.
10: Hey guys, it's Wilksy here. After 30-odd years of fishing Spencer Gulf, I reckon I know a thing or two. How about you join myself and Jordan Curtis at 8:15 Friday mornings for the Spencer Gulf Fishing Show? We'll let you know what's biting and maybe give you a few tips. Remember, in the end, it's up to you to catch them. brought to you by SD Caputo & Sons, celebrating 75 years of bringing you the best seafood Spencer Gulf has to offer.
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12: 5AU weather.
13: Cloudy today. On the waters, southeasterly winds to 15 knots, seas below 1 metre. Top temps ranging from 14 in the Clare Valley to 18 in Port Augusta. Tomorrow, possible showers. Top temps ranging from 15 in the Clare Valley to 19 in Port Augusta.
12: At 5CS and 5AU, we play better music and more of it all weekend. And here's another hour of it. 5AU.

0: space in your brain. 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
1: 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Let's just practice, okay? Gary, Dubbo, 1984... Purple, 63.
0: No notes, no cheating.
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0: Every day, Jonesy and Amanda will give you a random list of things to remember. 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Jonesy and Amanda's Memory Recall with help from...
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8: Good morning, Alana McIntyre here with the latest. A second powerful earthquake has been recorded in Indonesia, this time thousands of kilometres away from the first near Sumatra. No injuries have been reported there. At least 47 people have died in eastern Indonesia, where people are still trapped inside buildings after a magnitude 7.7 quake struck eastern Indonesia. National Search and Rescue Agency Basarnas spokesperson Noah Isadordan, translated by CNN, says hundreds of buildings have been damaged.
9: The Basarnas Special Group is also prepared to deploy an advanced team using Indonesian Air Force facilities to carry out necessary measures on the ground.
8: Hawaii is preparing for what could be the first hurricane to hit the Big Island in more than 150 years. Heavy rain and strong winds are moving over Hawaii thanks to Hurricane Lala. In New South Wales, gun owners will be paid up to $10,000 to surrender their arms. A local buyback scheme is still going ahead after other states and territories refused to sign on. Four teenagers have been arrested in Melbourne after an allegedly stolen car tried to flee police, ending up bogged near a fast food restaurant. The car came to a halt in mud in Werribee around 11 p.m. last night.
7: 5AU, your sport now.
8: In AFL, the Hawks and the Pies have played out a second draw in the same season, with Hawthorn's Dylan Moore's kick falling short after the siren. Melbourne's Jacob Van Ruin set to face MRO scrutiny after a nasty knock with Alir Alir that left him concussed and ended the Port Stars' 200th game. While the Demons are keeping their top four chances alive after recording a 76-point win over the Power in Adelaide, coach Stephen King says he just wanted to make sure the side enjoyed working together this year.
10: Stripping things back and then just building belief that what I saw throughout pre-season looked pretty good. You're never quite sure how good it is until you start playing people. So,
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11: Cloudy today. On the waters, southeasterly winds to 15 knots, seas below 1 metre. Top temps ranging from 14 in the Clare Valley to 18 in Port Augusta. Tomorrow, possible showers. Top temps ranging from 15 in the Clare Valley to 19 in Port Augusta.
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24: It's the show with a reason for every song we play. Peter Gabriel quit Genesis this week in 1975. So Peter is our feature artist this weekend. The Aussie Top 5 is coming up from August 14, 2000. The classic album double is In Excess, Welcome to Wherever You Are. Not one of their huge albums, but it was their first British number one album this week in 1992. We spent some time talking with Justin Curry, the lead singer from Delamitri. They're touring in February, March of next year. And let's start with a trio of birthdays. Well, it's actually a quattro of birthdays, as both John and Tim Farris from In Excess were born this week. Here's Original Sin, this week in music.

0: This week in music, and there's a trio of birthdays to start the show. Kevin Cadogan from Third Eye Blind, alongside Animatronic from the Scissor Sisters, and both John and Tim Farris of INXS.
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0: That's Peter Gabriel, who announced he was leaving Genesis this week in 1975. He'll explain the band mechanics, well, some of them, that led to that departure a little later on. Of course, he launched a brilliant solo career.
9: You don't know how some of the songs are going to hit people, and a number of people, including actually a well-known musician and a comedian, in fact, have said that they were contemplating suicide and didn't because they had Don't Give Up as the song. And you think, wow. You suddenly realize that it's like a toolbox full of emotional tools when you put out music and you put some real feeling in it. And so I'm a bit more conscious of that. And grief, I think, is still something that hasn't really got a... I mean, there are some songs that deal with it, but maybe not enough. So that was one where I actually sort of thought of what I was trying to do, but I think it would be good for other artists too to think sometimes of how the stuff might get used, as well as just wanting to get their own things out.
0: From his amazing So album 40 years ago, here's Don't Give Up with Kate Bush, Peter Gabriel, our feature artist on This Week in Music.

0: It's This Week in Music. Peter Gabriel is our feature artist this weekend. The haunting Don't Give Up with Kate Bush. And it's Jason Staveley here. Defining moment for Police fans in just a couple of minutes. They went from 4-3. Stuart Copeland explains what went on there. And before the end of the hour, Scottish band Delamitri, who are touring in February and March next year with tickets on sale at destroyalllines.com, will catch up with the band's lead singer, Justin Curry.
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18: Defining moments.
0: Yeah, so this week in 1977, Henry Padovani, a guitarist within The Police, quit the band, leaving them as a trio. The rest, they say, is history. Here's Stuart Copeland explaining Henry's departure.
22: Quite ruthless, but it was a difficult decision because he was our friend. I mean, he was the life of the party. He was the only member of the band that anybody in London liked. All the critics, you know, they spotted Sting and I as being carpetbaggers, but Henry was actually the real thing in his dark glasses and his Corsican charisma. He was really charismatic. But he only knew four chords at the time. He's actually become quite a good guitarist. But at that time, he was very limited in his vocabulary. So we had to play within the confines of his four chords. And Sting actually did start trying to write songs there. And I think it was actually very useful, ultimately, because it taught him how to distill his ideas into a much simpler form. I mean, previously he'd been writing, you know, jazz compositions, which are way too complex. So the punk form and Henry's limitations kind of distilled his musicality. And he said when he was writing songs, the first ones that he produced were not Message in a Bottle. I mean, they're still pretty good, better than my songs, that's for sure. But they weren't the big hits that you're all familiar with yet.
0: Henry Padovani's departure from The Police this week in 1977. A great defining moment this week in music.

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0: This week in music, there's another name for our birthday list, which we'll run through in a little over 2 hours. Vanessa Carlton. That's 1,000 miles. You've got Jason Staveley here. Our Aussie Top 5 recap next hour is from August 14, 2000. Between now and then, we'll talk with Justin Curry from Delamitri and acknowledge a couple of things that happened this weekend in 1977.
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0: to This Week in Music, and Bryan Adams this week in 1985 had his very first US number one album. Reckless was the record, and from it, that's Run to You.
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0: Scottish band Delamitri are touring again in February and March. Caught up with Justin Curry the other week to talk about the tour. They were here, I think, 2023. He's happy to be coming back.
2: Well, I mean, Jason, it's not a matter of satisfaction that I'm constantly bemused, surprised and over the moon that anybody comes along to our gigs at this stage. So, yes, it's always a revelation that anybody's there.
0: Can you take us back to early 80s Glasgow when you were putting the band together? Was there aside from a couple of mates playing together and enjoying music, was there a grand plan for what you were embarking on?
2: Yes and no. It was sort of punk rock that got me into music when I was at school. And when I left school, I wanted to sign on the dole and like practice as much as possible. And I think our aim then was maybe to get like an independent single released or something, and maybe do a few gigs outside of Glasgow. And that all happened just reasonably quickly. So after about 3 years of being together, we sort of achieved all that, and that was great. But then we got offered a major record deal, which we didn't expect at all. And we didn't actually understand that in those days, major record companies would give you an advance, which would allow you to leave your jobs. And that was a brilliant thing. I didn't have to have a boss, you know. I didn't have to work in restaurant kitchens for a couple of years.
0: Waking Hours was the first introduction to Delamitri in Australia, and that was a big success and first single into the top 30.
2: Yeah.
0: Do you remember those telephone calls to say that you've become a hit in far-flung lands like Australia?
2: I do. Well, it was quite odd because we got stuck in America opening for an act called Melissa Etheridge in kind of half-empty sheds, these kind of half-indoor, half-outdoor venues. And that tour was misery. And we were stuck for months and months and months. And all the time that was going on, we'd come back from the gig to the hotel and end up doing like 4 hours of phoners to people in Australia. And so then we were sort of gradually becoming aware, oh, actually, I think Nothing Lands might be a bit of a hit in Australia. And that was something to aim for, because by this time we were really fed up with the States. I mean, we love America, but we were on the wrong tour and doing the wrong sort of venues for us. So we was down in Australia at the end of that, and the really weird thing was the album had been TV advertised, so everybody recognised us, which even though we'd had a few hits in the UK, we'd never really experienced this before at all. So, you know, like policemen were recognising us, and like older, you know, women who were out shopping were recognising us. So that was bonkers. That was really bonkers. It was like suddenly being famous overnight, you know. But the great thing was it was Australia, so everybody was fairly down to earth. Nobody had any attitude about it. It was just, oh, you know, I know who you are, you know. Whereas in America, people can be a bit weird about recognising you. So that was a real breath of fresh air going down there actually in the autumn of, our autumn of 1990, your spring.
0: And they'll be here in February and March. DestroyAllLines.com to check out the dates and secure your tickets. Here's a song you'll recognise. Kiss This Thing Goodbye. It's Delamitri on This Week in Music.
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0: This week in music, with a reason for every song we play, this Ray Parker Jr., number one in America this week in 1984, stayed on top of the charts for a three-week run with Ghostbusters. It's Jason Staveley here. There's another track from our feature artist Peter Gabriel coming up in the next 10 minutes or so. Aussie Top 5 next hour takes us back to August 14, 2000, and we'll add more names to the birthday list, including Madonna.
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2: 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Gary, Dubbo, 1984... Purple, 63.
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4: Good morning, Alana McIntyre here with the latest. A second powerful earthquake has rocked Indonesia in 24 hours, this time in Sumatra. Thankfully, so far no injuries have been reported. At least 47 people have been killed by the 7.7 magnitude quake that struck eastern Indonesia early Saturday morning around Flores Island. The death toll is expected to rise, with major roads still cut off and a number of people potentially trapped. A hurricane is expected to hit Hawaii's Big Island for the first time in more than 150 years. Wind speeds are set to reach 140 k's an hour thanks to Hurricane Lala. Hawaii Governor Josh Green has told people to stay home as the storm approaches.
15: This is an enormous storm. We have not had a hurricane make landfall in quite some time, so none of us really have experienced this.
4: New South Wales is rolling out a gun buyback scheme following the Bondi Beach terror attack. Shooters are going to be compensated up to $10,000 per firearm from November. A little penguin has been found dead with the H5 bird flu on Phillip Island. Many farmers across Victoria have welcomed all the recent rain, hoping it'll set up a bumper crop. And the Logies get underway this evening in Sydney.
3: 5AU, your sport now.
4: In AFL, Melbourne's Jacob Van Ruin set to face MRO scrutiny after collecting a lear, ending his 200th game with a nasty knock. Port coach Josh Carr says the power star is going to be all right.
16: He's okay. Obviously, he's a little bit flat and a bit quiet, but you know, Elia's Elia. He'll find a way to get himself up.
4: And the Demons have kept their top four chances alive after the 76-point win over the Power. The Hawks and the Pies have played out a second draw in the same season. Hawthorn's Dylan Moore's kick falling short after the siren. The Lions had a 42-point win over the Suns at the Gabba. Geelong beat North Melbourne.
17: Hey guys, it's Wilksy here. After 30-odd years of fishing Spencer Gulf, I reckon I know a thing or two. How about you join myself and Jordan Curtis at 8:15 Friday mornings for the Spencer Gulf Fishing Show? 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
3: 5AU weather.
18: Cloudy today. On the waters, southeasterly winds to 15 knots, seas below 1 metre. Top temps ranging from 14 in the Clare Valley to 18 in Port Augusta. Tomorrow, possible showers. Top temps ranging from 15 in the Clare Valley to 19 in Port Augusta.
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23: You know, what I do isn't work.
0: Chelsea Top 5 recap from August 14, 2000, a little later this hour. Another track on the way too from our feature artist Peter Gabriel, and I promised we'd highlight a couple of things that happened on August 16, 1977. That date is familiar, no doubt, to Elvis fans, because that's when the King carked it. But it's also the day that Mental as Anything played their very first gig in Sydney.
24: We just got together to played a few art school parties. That was our ambition when we started doing, because we were an art school band. We were all at art school. We certainly didn't expect to become part of the Australian popular culture.
0: At what point did you realise that you were becoming a part of our popular culture? When did it get serious? How long in?
24: It was probably about 3 years before we, you know, before we had a hit single and started touring nationally, and also playing, getting outside of the outside of the inner city and playing in the suburbs.
0: That's Reg Mombassa from Mental as Anything, also celebrating his birthday this week. And his spirit got lost. It's the Mentals on This Week in Music.

0: It's This Week in Music. There's a couple of things that happened on August 16th, 1977. Of course, the King passed away, and Mental as Anything did their first gig in Sydney.
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0: Yeah, it's Peter Gabriel, who announced he was leaving Genesis this week in 1975. Here he is talking about the film clip, the multi-award-winning film clip to Sledgehammer.
8: I sat down with the director, Steve Johnson, and I think the most notable scene was the dancing chickens. It's his conception, but we were bouncing ideas at each other, and we worked with some incredible animators, sort of three or four different sets, all of whom were contributing a lot of ideas, so we had a large team of people.
1: Do you enjoy working in the visual arts as well as in the sound side?
8: Yeah, for me it's a great pleasure. I had a place at film school at one point before I thought I could make my living making noises, and that's still something which I'm very interested in, and so videos gives us a chance to get involved in that, and I'd like to learn a lot more.
0: I tell you what, it won 9 MTV Video Music Awards back in the day, as well as the Best Video at the 1987 Brit Awards. Such a great clip. Such an incredible song. Peter Gabriel is our feature artist. It's This Week in Music.

0: This Week in Music's on. Bernard Fanning is on our birthday list. We get to that in the next 90 minutes or so. Still to come this hour, the Aussie Top 5 recap from August 14, 2000. And 35 years ago, this week, one of Britain's biggest rock exports did their very first gig. The band, well known for containing two brothers, although when they first started, only one of them was in the band. I'll tell you which one and who the band is in the next 30 minutes or so.
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0: This Week in Music's on. Charlie Sexton had a great solo career in the 80s and then towards the back end of the 90s started playing as a part of Bob Dylan's band. That's Beat So Lonely. Alongside Dancing Queen from ABBA, released this week 50 years ago. First single to come from their Arrival album. Such a good record. You got Jason Staveley here. The Aussie Top 5 recap is coming up in just a couple of minutes. Before we get to that, we'll blow out some birthday candles for an absolute pop icon.
1: The first single I ever bought with my own money. I went into Woolworths in Paisley and I bought Like a Virgin by Madonna. So that would have been 1984, I think we're talking. I got fairly obsessed by Madonna for a while. I had a lot of posters on my wall. It was a time in my life, you know, I was, it was an awakening. It was a musical awakening and it was an awakening in other directions too. So Like a Virgin was the very first single I ever bought. I don't know that. Is it my favourite Madonna song? Probably not. But it's probably the one that means the most to me. Because it was the first single I bought, but it was not the last. I had a very quickly was scrimping on my lunch money so that I could go to Woolworths and buy more records. And a collection grew from there. So I owe Madonna a certain debt, I think.
0: It's David Tennant. Great actor and unabashed Madonna fan. The song that Madonna had at number one in America 40 years ago this week plays next.
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1: I have to tell you, I wasn't being too intellectual about it. I wanted to make a difference in the world. I wanted to be somebody, and I wanted to be a rebel. And I wanted to somehow make that translate into my music.
0: And Papa Don't Preach was number one in America this week, 40 years ago.
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0: Top five here from August 14, 2000, with Eminem at number

Destiny's Child, number two. And the number one song in Australia on the 14th of August 2000 was from Anastasia. Here's I'm Out of Love, this week in music.

0: This week in music, there's My Sharona from The Knack, a song that received a gold certification this week, selling more than a million copies in the summer of 1979, the northern summer of 1979. You got Jason Staveley here. Which band did their very first gig this week in 1991? Known now to have a couple of brothers in the lineup, but only one of them when they debuted? We'll find out who they are in a couple of minutes. There's two songs from Welcome to Wherever You Are from INXS on the way. It's our classic album double. And we'll run through everybody on our birthday list next hour.
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3: 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They're going to get a vaccine against bird flu. Yeah. 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
18: McIntyre here with the latest. Pauline Hanson has been talking more about her party's migration hopes, saying her target net migration number is 130,000. The One Nation leader has told Sky's Sunday Agenda the current numbers are far too high.
19: But it's also the people that we bring in.
20: Okay.
19: Those people must be of someone to offer something to this country, the skills that we need, not people who are just looking to move here permanently and possibly end up in a welfare system.
18: For this year, net overseas migration is projected to reach roughly 260,000 to 295,000. A second powerful quake has been recorded in Indonesia this weekend, this time thousands of kilometres away from the first one near Sumatra. But no injuries have been reported so far. At least 47 people have died in eastern Indonesia, where people are still trapped inside debris and buildings after a magnitude 7.7 earthquake struck eastern Indonesia. Uber Eats and DoorDash drivers will be some of the thousands of Aussies who get a pay rise tomorrow. Delivery drivers will be paid a minimum $31.30 an hour. And a year before its scheduled release, Disney has dropped the trailer for the Bluey movie. It shows Bingo and Bluey playing a game of keepy uppy.
21: Don't let it touch the ground!
18: Although everyone sounds the same, some fans are upset by the new look, with the characters to take a leap into 3D form in the film when it comes out next August.
17: 5AU, your sport now.
18: The Hawks and the Pies have played out a second draw in the same season, with Hawthorn's Dylan Moore's kick falling short after the siren. Collingwood coach Craig McRae says he's just so proud of the group.
22: It's always hard to know how to react after a draw, but I thought we won a lot of things tonight, and the scoreboard wasn't one of them, but we won a lot of things.
18: And the Lions had a 42-point win over the Suns at the Gabba.
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24: Cloudy today. On the waters, southeasterly winds to 15 knots, seas below 1 metre. Top temps ranging from 14 in the Clare Valley to 18 in Port Augusta. Tomorrow, possible showers. Top temps ranging from 15 in the Clare Valley to 19 in Port Augusta.
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5: We'll run through everybody on the birthday list before the end of this hour. We've also got two songs, as promised, from Welcome to Wherever You Are from INXS. It was their first UK number one album, and it's our classic album double this week. Here's that band that did their very first gig this week in 19... 19-

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0: It's This Week in Music. We lost the Queen of Soul this week back in 2018.
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0: Feature artist. It's Peter Gabriel, who this week in 1979 announced his decision to leave Genesis. Here he is explaining why.
7: Well, it was a so stupid time from a so career or financial point of view, because we'd had big debts and we were just sort of clearing our debts and about to make money. And so I'd go and leave. It felt claustrophobic and it didn't feel right, and I wanted to do other things. And the band weren't going to make any time for me to do any outside projects. And I think the final nail in the coffin was my daughter was born, and they didn't think she was going to survive, and we had 2 weeks of hell and premature wood, and there was very little sort of tolerance and understanding from the band, and that was obviously more important to me than finishing the album, which was also going on at the time. I did feel guilty that I was sort of scuppering the band's chances, or that's what they felt. I actually felt that as a group of songwriters, they would do fine after I left, which they actually did much better after I had left.
0: Isn't it always the way? Peter Gabriel's career has been sensational. There's a new album to come by the end of the year, we're promised. Here's some early stuff, Games Without Frontiers. Peter Gabriel, our feature artist on This Week in Music.

0: This week in music, we had Mark Knopfler from Dire Straits to the birthday list. We'll run through that in the next 20 minutes. Between now and then, a couple of tracks to come from Welcome to Wherever You Are from INXS. It was their first British number one album. Peaked at number two here in Australia, and it's our classic album double this weekend.
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7: 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I meet with very regular-looking people and try and uncover what interesting secret they're concealing from me. 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